0: This miracle then teaches us something important. First, not to get carried away by success and never to be presumptuous. At the same time, not to despair, even in moments of darkness, when we feel powerless in the face of problems. And despite our efforts, it seems as though we are going backward rather than forwards. Whatever the circumstances, Jesus does not abandon us. And if we humbly welcome him into the boat of our lives, through prayer, the sacraments, and listening to his word, in him we will find peace, light, and strength for our journey. May Mary, who was proclaimed blessed for her faith, help us to live in a trusting surrender to God.
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2: Amen. Amen.
0: That was Pope Leo's apostolic blessing, which went out to all of you listening live. And we'll now see if the Pope has any remarks to follow the Angelus. Dear brothers and sisters,
1: I continue to follow with concern the tragic situation in Sudan, especially in the city of El Boeid. In expressing my spiritual closeness to all the people of the nation, I renew my appeal to those in authority to guarantee humanitarian corridors for the civilian population. At the same time, I urge the international community to support efforts aimed at bringing about an immediate ceasefire. Let us pray that the Lord may sustain those who are suffering, convert the hearts of those who sow violence, and grant the long-awaited peace.
0: Continuano a giungere notizie dolorose di persone. Heartbreaking news continues to come in of innocent people being killed and wounded in Ukraine and in Russia. Tragic incidents are occurring one after another. Indeed, they are multiplying, resulting in an ever-increasing number of civilian casualties, including children. My thoughts are with the families of the victims, the wounded, and all those suffering as a result of the ongoing conflict. In the face of so much suffering, I renew my heartfelt appeal for respect for international humanitarian law and for both sides to cease attacks targeting civilians. War only breeds more war and causes immense suffering. It is time to stop this spiral of violence and make way for diplomacy and dialogue to pave the way for peace.
1: Do il benvenuto a tutti voi, romani e pellegrini di diversi paesi.
0: And now Pope Leo is greeting the various groups here from Rome and from further abroad.
1: Saluto in particolare I giovani della comunità Santa Maria Maddalena della diocesi di Milano.
0: These are the names of the groups being welcomed.
1: Che hanno percorso la via francigena da Siena a Roma. Come pure gli scout di Enna che hanno fatto il loro campo sui colli romani.
0: So that's a group of scouts. Before there was a group of pilgrims who'd walked from Tuscany to Rome.
1: La presenza di tanti gruppi giovanili che scelgono di impegnare alcuni giorni di vacanza in attività formative e di amicizia è un segno di speranza, come lo è stato l'evento dei giovani francescani che ho avuto la gioia di
0: incontrare. The Pope is saying that the presence of so many young people is a sign of hope. He's saying he met with some young people in Assisi as well recently.
1: A tutti voi, ragazzi e ragazze che mi ascoltate, desidero ricordare che in questi giorni il calendario liturgico propone alcune stupende figure di santi e sante che vi invito a conoscere meglio. Ieri il grande San Domenico, fondatore dei Frati Predicatori.
0: And the Pope is telling his listeners that at the moment there are so many famous saints who have been celebrated by the Church. He's inviting his listeners to get to know them. He mentioned St. Dominic, for example, the founder of the Dominican Order, whose feast was yesterday.
1: Dopodomani, Santa Chiara d'Assisi, che lasciò una vita agiata per seguire Gesù povero e umile sul modello del suo concittadino San Francesco. Cari giovani, lasciatevi entusiasmare da questi esemplari testimoni del Vangelo.
0: Dear young people, the Pope says, let yourselves be excited by these wonderful witnesses to the Gospel. Thank you for your presence, thank you for coming here, and have a nice Sunday.
3: Thank you for joining us for this broadcast. Laudetur Jesus Christus. Praised be Jesus Christ.

Trinity possessed on them, that they also possessed.

0: Laudetur Jesus Christus. Praised be Jesus Christ. Greetings and welcome. Our Sunday broadcast today and in the coming weeks now features the broadcast of the Pope's Angelus. Pope Leo XIV led the recitation of the Angelus prayer in St. Peter's Square on this Sunday, and here's what he had to say.
1: Cari fratelli e sorelle, buona domenica!
2: Dear brothers and sisters, happy Sunday.
1: Oggi il Vangelo ci parla di Gesù.
2: Today's Gospel speaks of Jesus approaching his disciples by walking on the waters of the Sea of Galilee in the midst of a storm. Following the miracle of the loaves and fish, the Master urges his disciples to get into the boat and set out while he withdraws to the mountain to pray by himself. Once away from the shore, the disciples find themselves at the mercy of the wind and struggle to make headway. After a successful experience in which they had been the protagonists of a miraculous sign, they now find themselves helpless and frightened in the face of the threat of the waves and the headwind. As the night was drawing to a close, Jesus came toward them across the choppy waters, and they, terrified, mistook him for a ghost. But he said to them, "Take heart, it is I. Do not be afraid." The Lord's presence changes everything. Peter even manages to take a few steps across the waves toward him. But then, losing his nerve, he begins to sink, and Jesus saves him. When the Master then steps into the boat, the storm subsides, and a profession of faith spontaneously springs out of the disciples' hearts. Truly, you are the Son of God. To get to this point, it was not enough for them simply to have witnessed a miracle, nor to have succeeded in the eyes of the people. Indeed, they had to experience their own weaknesses and recognize within it the presence of God. Only this experience could have opened their eyes and hearts to God's closeness, finding peace even in the midst of the storm. Sometime later, Jesus would say to them, "If you have faith and do not doubt, if you say to this mountain, 'Be lifted and thrown into the sea,' it will be done." This is similar to what they experienced on the lake, the peace of Christ, who had been on the mountain praying, reached them in the midst of the raging waters. This miracle then teaches us something important. First, not to get carried away by success and never to be presumptuous. At the same time, not to despair, even in moments of darkness, when we feel powerless in the face of problems, and despite our efforts, it seems as though we are going backward rather than forwards. Whatever the circumstances, Jesus does not abandon us, and if we humbly welcome him into the boat of our lives, through prayer, the sacraments, and listening to his word, in him, we will find peace, light, and strength for our journey. May Mary, who was proclaimed blessed for her faith, help us to live in a trusting surrender to God.
3: Concepi de Spiritu Sancto.
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3: Amen.
2: That was Pope Leo's apostolic blessing, which went out to all of you listening live. And we'll now see if the Pope has any remarks to follow the Angelus.
1: Cari fratelli e sorelle,
2: dear brothers and sisters,
1: I continue to follow with concern the tragic situation in Sudan, especially in the city of El Boeid. In expressing my spiritual closeness to all the people of the nation, I renew my appeal to those in authority to guarantee humanitarian corridors for the civilian population. At the same time, I urge the international community to support efforts aimed at bringing about an immediate ceasefire. Let us pray that the Lord may sustain those who are suffering, convert the hearts of those who sow violence, and grant the long-awaited peace.
2: Continuano a giungere notizie dolorose di persone. Heartbreaking news continues to come in of innocent people being killed and wounded in Ukraine and in Russia. Tragic incidents are occurring one after another. Indeed, they are multiplying, resulting in an ever-increasing number of civilian casualties, including children. My thoughts are with the families of the victims, the wounded, and all those suffering as a result of the ongoing conflict. In the face of so much suffering, I renew my heartfelt appeal for respect for international humanitarian law and for both sides to cease attacks targeting civilians. War only breeds more war and causes immense suffering. It is time to stop this spiral of violence and make way for diplomacy and dialogue to pave the way for peace.
1: Do il benvenuto a tutti voi, romani e pellegrini di diversi paesi.
2: And now Pope Leo is greeting the various groups here from Rome and from further abroad.
1: Saluto in particolare I giovani della comunità Santa Maria Maddalena della diocesi di Milano.
2: These are the names of the groups being welcomed.
1: Che hanno percorso la via francigena da Siena a Roma, come pure gli scout di Enna che hanno fatto il loro campo sui colli romani.
2: So that's a group of scouts. Before there was a group of pilgrims who'd walked from Tuscany to Rome.
1: La presenza di tanti gruppi giovanili che scelgono di impegnare alcuni giorni di vacanza in attività formative e di amicizia è un segno di speranza, come lo è stato l'evento dei giovani francescani che ho avuto la gioia di incontrare.
2: The Pope is saying that the presence of so many young people is a sign of hope. He's saying he met with some young people in Assisi as well recently.
1: A tutti voi, ragazzi e ragazze che mi ascoltate, desidero ricordare che in questi giorni il calendario liturgico propone alcune stupende figure di santi e sante che vi invito a conoscere meglio. Ieri il grande San Domenico, fondatore dei Frati Predicatori.
2: And the Pope is telling his listeners that at the moment there are so many famous saints who have been celebrated by the Church. He's inviting his listeners to get to know them. He mentioned Saint Dominic, for example, the founder of the Dominican Order, whose feast was yesterday.
1: Dopodomani, Santa Chiara d'Assisi, che lasciò una vita agiata per seguire Gesù povero e umile sul modello del suo concittadino San Francesco. Cari giovani, lasciatevi entusiasmare da questi esemplari testimoni del Vangelo.
2: Dear young people, the Pope says, let yourselves be excited by these wonderful witnesses to the Gospel. Thank you for your presence, thank you for coming here, and have a nice Sunday.
0: Thank you for joining us for this broadcast. Laudetur Jesus Christus. Praised be Jesus Christ.

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2: In today's program, you can hear our feature, Family. First, however, our bulletin of church news. I am Festus Tarawali. Pope Leo Adeangelos on Sunday reflected on the gospel passage that speaks of Jesus approaching his disciples by walking on the waters of the Sea of Galilee in the midst of a storm. The Pope told the faithful present in St. Peter's Square that the miracle in today's gospel from Matthew chapter 14 tells us that the presence of Jesus changes everything and that even in the darkest moments, Jesus does not abandon us.
3: Dopo il miracolo dei pani e dei pesci, il maestro spinge i suoi a salire in barca e a prendere il largo.
2: The Pope explained that after performing the miracle of the loaves and fish, Jesus the Master urges his disciples to get into the boat and set out while he withdraws to the mountain to pray by himself. Once away from the shore, he explained, the disciples find themselves at the mercy of the wind and struggle to make headway. After a successful experience in which they had been the protagonists of a miraculous sign, he continued, they now find themselves helpless and frightened in the face of the threat of the waves and the headwind. He continued, as the night was drawing to a close, Jesus came towards them across the choppy waters, and terrified, they mistook him for a ghost. But he said to them, take heart, it is I, do not be afraid.
3: La presenza del Signore cambia tutto.
2: The Pope went on to explain that the Lord's presence changes everything. Peter even manages to take a few steps across the waves towards him, but then, losing his nerve, he begins to sink and Jesus saves him. When the Master then steps into the boat, the Pope explained, the storm subsides and a profession of faith spontaneously springs out of the disciples' hearts. Truly, you are the Son of God. To realize this point, the Pope continued, it was not enough for them simply to have witnessed a miracle, nor to have succeeded in the eyes of the people. Instead, they had to experience their own weaknesses and within it, recognize God's presence. Only this experience could open their eyes and hearts to his closeness, finding peace even in the midst of the storm, he said. Reflecting also on what Jesus said to them later, quote, if you have faith and do not doubt, if you say to this mountain, be lifted up and thrown into the sea, it will be done. The Pope said this is similar to what they experienced on the lake. The peace of Christ, who had been on the mountain praying, reached them in the midst of the raging waters.
3: Questo miracolo, allora, ci insegna una cosa importante.
2: The Pope explained that this miracle teaches us something important. First, not to be carried away by success and never to be presumptuous. At the same time, not to despair, even in moments of darkness, when we feel powerless in the face of problems and despite our efforts, it seems as though we are going backwards rather than forward. The Pope said, whatever the circumstances, Jesus does not abandon us, and if we humbly welcome him into the boat of our lives, through prayer, the sacraments, and listening to his word, in him we will find peace, light, and strength for our journey.
3: Ci aiuti Maria a vivere così.
2: May Mary, who was proclaimed blessed for her faith, help us to live in a trusting surrender to God, the Pope concluded. In remarks after the recitation of the Angelus prayer on Sunday, the Pope expressed his concern over the ongoing situation in Sudan, referring in particular to the city of El Obeid.
3: In expressing my spiritual closeness to all the people of the nation, I renew my appeal to those in authority to guarantee humanitarian corridors for the civilian population. At the same time, I urge the international community to support efforts aimed at bringing about an immediate ceasefire. Let us pray that the Lord may sustain those who are suffering, convert the hearts of those who sow violence, and grant the long-awaited peace.
2: The United Nations has warned that El Obeid, which is in North Kordofan, is in danger of becoming Sudan's next humanitarian catastrophe. More than 14 million people have been displaced across Sudan, and millions live in hunger after over 3 years of conflict.
3: continuano a giungere notizie dolorose di persone innocenti uccise e ferite in Ucraina e in Russia.
2: Also, at the Angelus on Sunday, Pope Leo drew attention to the many innocent lives lost and people wounded in Ukraine and Russia. He highlighted how tragic episodes are not only continuing but are multiplying, leading to an increasing number of civilian casualties. I stand with the families of the victims, the wounded, and all those who are suffering as a result of the ongoing conflict, the Pope said. He went on to renew his heartfelt appeal for international humanitarian law to be respected and for people on both sides to stop attacks that involve civilians as targets. War only breeds more war and causes immense suffering, the Pope stressed. It is time to stop the spiral of violence and make room for diplomacy and dialogue, paving the way for peace, he said. After greeting groups from around Italy, the Pope highlighted the presence of many youth groups in St. Peter's Choir. He noted that they have chosen to devote some of their vacation days to activities that foster personal growth and friendship as a sign of hope. In particular, he recalled his encounter with young people at a Franciscan meeting in Assisi on the 6th of August. The Pope encouraged the young people to look to the saints on the liturgical calendar these days as examples. He mentioned St. Dominic, St. Teresa Benedict of the Cross, St. Lawrence and St. Clare of Assisi.
3: Cari giovani, lasciatevi entusiasmare da questi esemplari testimoni del Vangelo.
2: Dear young people, let yourselves be inspired and enthused by these exemplary witnesses to the Gospel. The Second International Congress of African Liturgists was due to end on Sunday, the 9th of August, in Dar es Salaam, Tanzania. Organized by the Consociatio Liturgica Africana, or CLA, the week-long congress brought together bishops, priests, women and men religious, as well as lay experts from across Africa. The congress focused on the theme, Enculturation in Africa, Past, Present and Future. Father John Bosco Katabazi is a liturgist from the Archdiocese of Kampala, Uganda, and also lectures liturgy at a major seminary of the Archdiocese, among other responsibilities. I spoke to him by telephone in Dar es Salaam and began by asking him about the core mission of CLA and what progress has been achieved since the last Congress held in Dakar in 2023.
4: The mission of these African liturgists is about having to make an African Catholic to pray better in an African way, but still united with the universal church in the same right that we have. At Dakar, we looked at and investigated what we call in Latin the status questionis of the liturgy in Africa. I would say the state of the liturgy in Africa. And in that Congress, we acknowledged that in order to make an African Catholic pray but remains a Catholic, the way forward was enculturation. And then this is what led to this second Congress in Dar es Salaam. We have been mostly dealing with enculturation.

0: the following Congress in Luanda, Angola, in 2028. And there, we also called for having an African Liturgical Institute, if it is possible, and if the SECAM accepts it. And this is what even the Cardinal Ambongo talked about, that they are making a restructuring of a SECAM, that maybe they will put a secretariat in charge of the liturgy and will be having its headquarters in Accra as the SECAM itself.
1: That was Father John Bosco Katabazi, a liturgist from the Archdiocese of Kampala, Uganda. You can hear the extended version of the interview in our feature, The African Synod, The Church Alive in Africa, on Monday. Pope Leo XIV has appointed four Africans as consultors to the Vatican Dicastery for Institutes of Consecrated Life and Societies of Apostolic Life. The appointments were announced by the Holy See Press Office on Thursday. Those appointed include Kenyan-born Father Professor Kevin Otieno Mwanta, Vice-Rector of the Pontifical Salesian University in Rome, and Father Flavien Zulabi Mambweni, Rector of the Institute of Theology of the Society of Jesus in Abidjan in the Ivory Coast. Also appointed are Brother Antoine Kazindu, a counselor at the Lycée de Kigali in Rwanda, and Sister Mary Makamatin Lembo of Togo, Vicar General of the Sisters of St. Catherine, Virgin and Martyr. The dicastery, headed by Sister Simona Brambila, is responsible for overseeing and supporting the Church's religious orders, consecrated men and women, and societies of apostolic life. Nigerian Catholic priest Father Professor Walter Chigwendu Ihijirika has been elected president of the World Catholic Association for Communication, or CIGNIS World. Father Ihijirika, who previously served two terms as president of CIGNIS Africa, was elected on Friday during the CIGNIS World Congress in Kigali, Rwanda. Speaking after his election, Father Ihijirika said his priority will be to rebuild CIGNIS as a genuine global network, strengthening connections among its members and deepening their commitment to the Church's mission of evangelization. Father Walter Ihijirika is a professor of development, communication and media studies at the University of Port Harcourt in Nigeria. He holds a PhD in social communication from the Pontifical Gregorian University in Rome. Archbishop João Carlos Hatoa Nunes of Maputo has called on Christians in Mozambique to preserve the spiritual and human legacy of the late Cardinal Julio Duarte Langa, the country's second native cardinal. Speaking during a Requiem Mass on Thursday at the Cathedral of Our Lady of the Immaculate Conception in Maputo, Archbishop Nunes said Cardinal Langa's example of simplicity, fidelity and service should continue to inspire the Church and society. He said the best tribute to the late cardinal is not simply to remember his work, but to ensure that the values he embodied continue to guide people's lives. The Archbishop said the faithful had gathered in sorrow following Cardinal Langa's death, but were also sustained by Christian hope in the resurrection. The Bishop Emeritus of Sai-Sai died on the 3rd of August at the age of 98. You're tuned to the Africa Service of Vatican Radio.
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0: Father Fidel, first of all, I'd like to congratulate you on your election as the new Cygnus Africa president.
1: Thank you. Thank
0: How do you feel about that?
1: I am humbled to be elected by my colleagues, delegates of Cygnus Africa, Cygnus in African countries. I was not expecting to be elected president of Cygnus Africa. I was organizing the Cygnus Congress. I was not expecting

0: in anything more from that. By surprise, I have been elected during the African Delegates Assembly, and I was humbled for that, for the trust they did put in me.
1: I think also one of the remarkable things that happened during the elections is the fact that for the first time we have majority women, because in the past most of the board was priests, but this time we even have majority women, and I must say these are capable women, and they proved themselves by what they've done. So you seem to have a good team.
0: This was the reality. Most of the Cygnus delegates and members were from the bishops' conference, and most of them were priests. This time we now have lay people, women and men, religious, who are now part of Cygnus and who are working very well to make Cygnus Africa Association that include all the members of the church.
1: You know, one thing that I have seen during this Congress is that nobody has complained. Everybody who came at the airport was met and delivered to their hotel. More than 300 people.
0: Yeah.
1: Everybody has eaten and has had more than their fill.
0: Yeah.
1: Nobody is complaining. And we're just wondering, even the person that was answering messages, 24 hours, how did you manage to create this committee? Where are these people who are in these committees? Where did you find them? Who are they?
0: We were aware that we have about 300 people to welcome, to receive, and we had a large committee. Our committee was composed of more than 30 people. Apart from the 30 people, while we were approaching the event, we added more people to help for now managing the last day activities. And the whole committee was around 70 people. From when we started to work by November up to now, the committee did 9 general meetings, different people coming from different area. We have religious from the Conference of Religious in Rwanda. We have the member of the committee coming from the media houses. We have 3 media houses. The first is we have Kinyamateka, is the print and online newspaper owned by the Bishop's Conference, Radio Maria, and Patches TV. This media gave their journalists to be part of the committee and work daily with the large committee to prepare this event. And I have been part of this Congress.
1: Which is amazing, because these people have their jobs every day to do.
0: Yeah,
1: and on top of that, they did all that.
0: They left their job and has been dedicated to this Congress. And
1: you are not paying them anything?
0: Even the ticket.
1: Even lunch, nothing?
0: They are the one to find themselves, what they need, how they come. And then they come to be with us and help us in whatever we want them.
1: This is amazing. I've never seen this kind of sacrifice and this kind of volunteer spirit. And I've been attending these meetings from 2004. I've gone to congresses. This kind of spirit is amazing.
0: It's an African spirit.
1: It is an African spirit of welcome. But at some stage, there was also a kind of hiccup. Some people started talking because there was Ebola in the DRC. And then they expressed that maybe it might not be safe to come. But you kind of handled it very well.
0: When we were trying to organize, to plan, to see what we will do and how we do it, we were meeting different challenges. There were Ebola that came even at the end, where we were up to the end of our preparations. Then Ebola outbreak was
1: in the DRC, the Democratic Republic of Congo.
0: But the country has got an experience of dealing with the kind of diseases, and we were not really worried. Even though people were worried and they were writing to us in box, we were committed and we were trusting in what we can do, and even on our health system. It was even the answer we were giving, and we gave to Vatican News and other media who approached us. And we thank God it has not been, the Ebola didn't come, and now we are enjoying with people.
1: Father Amutabazi, this Congress has also been unique in many ways, because for the first time in the history of sickness, there has been a huge number of religious sisters who participated in this Congress. Can you tell us about this partnership that you have had as Cygnus with the religious sisters of the world?
0: We are happy. This Congress has an image of a synodal church, where all the members of the church are part of the participants. We had bishops, we had priests, especially we had religious sisters. The number we have for the participants, religious sisters, are
1: 68
0: religious sisters. Most of the time when there is an activity like this, most of the time you see clergy be the one to be able to attend.
1: Yes.
0: Sometimes you don't find female, don't find religious sisters.
1: Just religious and priests only. Yeah.
0: Priests only. We were thinking of it, and we thought about the cooperation with the Hilton Foundation. Thank God Hilton Foundation was doing some more projects with the Sydney's, accepted to subside some religious sisters who are working with Wisdom Core and other projects of Hilton Foundation, with the Dicastery and Sydney's, to attend now this Congress and even have some workshops during this Congress. And we thank Conrad Hilton Foundation for this and for having allowed this to happen. We wish this to be now the beginning
1: of future kind of congresses, so that they are part and parcel.
0: Yeah, this is really what we want. Those who will see the picture of the Congress, they will see how beautiful it is.
1: And I think because these sisters, they bring a lot of stories about what they were doing, the Congress was really greatly enriched.
0: They brought their expertise. They are really skilled. Many of them work in media sector. So we have they are blessed with so many talents, and they are really able to help the church to promote the evangelization through media.
1: Father Mutabazi, before I let you go, Rwanda is also particularly blessed with Our Lady of Kibeho, and many of the participants have already been going to Kibeho. Can you tell us something of what she means to the people of Rwanda?
0: When the church in Rwanda have an event like this one, bring together people from across the world, we were happy to share the message of Our Lady of Kibeho to the participants to Cygnus Congress. Now, what does Our Lady mean to us, to Rwandans? First of all, Our Lady of Kibeho said the message is not only made for Rwanda. It is made for the whole world. We know that was to remind us that we received the faith, the Christian faith, and we need to keep it. There were so many challenges hindering faith and the church in Rwanda, and Our Lady, when she appeared to Kibeho, it was like saying the church in Rwanda that the church should stay strong in the difficult time. She told us to pray. She told us to pray for the church because the church is in trouble. And the church in Rwanda had been in different times, had been in trouble. And when people are in trouble, sometimes they can lose hope. They can say, it's finished with us. So we see in the apparition of Kibeho the message to make faith, to make faith in Catholic faith in Rwanda strong. By Kibeho, we know that we must stay firm in faith. We might keep the Catholic faith. The Catholic Church should stay strong and pray, because even though there is challenges, there is troubles, there is different kinds of dangers, but God is always there, and God will always prevail and help the church to prevail. So the apparition of Kibeho means a lot to the church, yet today and tomorrow, because we see that we don't have enough. We are challenged everywhere, every day, but we still firm and trusting the Lord who chose us and who will always give us the strength to continue witnessing to His name.
1: Father Fidel Mutabazi, new Cygnus Africa president, I would like once more to congratulate you and thank you for this sharing.
0: Thank
1: and
0: you,
1: wish you the best in your new apostolate, rather in your new office, because your apostolates remain. Thank you very much for this sharing.
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3: 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In our next program at the same time tomorrow, you can hear our feature, The African Synod, The Church Alive in Africa Today. I am Festus Tarawali, and do join us then. Praised be Jesus Christ. Laudetur Jesus Christus.

diligenter, di puerum.

0: Jesus Christus. Vatican and World News.
1: In the headlines this Monday, August the 10th. Aid groups warn of dire consequences for civilians as Sudan's army opens new offensives against the paramilitary Rapid Support Forces. The UN Secretary General condemns attacks on civilian areas in both Russia and Ukraine. And Cardinal Piabattista Pizzaballa, the Latin Patriarch of Jerusalem, joins a group of young people from across the Mediterranean for 5 days of encounter, prayer and reflection dedicated to peace. In the Vatican, I'm Joseph Tolik. Sudan's army has opened new offensives against the Rapid Support Forces, a push that aid groups warn will worsen already dire conditions for civilians. Nathan Morley has more.
2: In Obeid, the United Nations say women and girls face a dual terror, risking drone strikes to collect water during the day or risking rape if they wait until the evening. The city holds more than 500,000 people, including 83,000 displaced residents, most of them women and children. A surge in foreign-made drones has driven the war deeper into civilian areas. The UN Human Rights Chief, Volker Turk, warned in May that the conflict was on the cusp of entering yet another new, even deadlier phase. Drone strikes killed at least 880 civilians in the first 4 months of this year, more than 80% of all civilian deaths recorded in that period. Al-Obeid's position on routes linking Khartoum with Darfur, Kordofan and southern Sudan has made it a strategic target since the war erupted back in 2023. With the rainy season peaking next month, the water shortage is also raising fears of disease. Cholera is spreading, with the WHO reporting 1,330 cases in early July. Malnutrition, increasingly affecting women and girls, is compounding the risk amid limited access to food and healthcare. Across Sudan, more than 3 years of fighting between the government forces and the RSF have left children increasingly vulnerable. At least 330 children were reportedly killed or injured in the first half of 2026, whilst repeated displacement and damage to schools, clinics and water systems continue to deepen the crisis. Pressure is growing on international actors as well. More than 20 US senators last week urged the Secretary of State Marco Rubio to take steps to prevent mass atrocities in Sudan. For Vatican Radio, this is Nathan Morley reporting.
1: Russian authorities have claimed that civilians have been hit in a Ukrainian drone attack on an industrial city about 600 miles east of Moscow. As Stefan Boss reports, the latest strike signalled a further escalation of Ukraine's campaign of airstrikes deep inside Russia.
3: A drone flying over the industrial city of Nizhnekamsk, a major oil refining and petrochemical center in Russia's Tatarstan Republic. It is here where the local mayor and Russian investigators say industrial and civilian sites were hit. Russia's investigative committee said a child was among the more than a dozen people killed in Monday's attacks. The strikes came after numerous people died or were injured in similar attacks inside Russia. Ukraine says it is responding to deadly Russian attacks that have killed scores of civilians across Ukraine over the past week, including many in the capital, Kiev. But United Nations Secretary General Antonio Guterres has condemned attacks on civilian areas in both Russia and Ukraine, says his spokesman Farhan Haq.
4: These latest series of attacks follow an alarming pattern of escalating strikes against populated areas, reportedly resulting in a record-level increase in numbers of civilian casualties and widespread destruction of residential and civilian infrastructure in Ukraine, as well as increasingly in the Russian Federation. Attacks against civilians and civilian infrastructure are a clear violation of international humanitarian law and must stop immediately.
3: Both Moscow and Kiev deny deliberately targeting civilians, but thousands have been killed since Russia launched its full-scale invasion on February 24, 2022. Ukraine has increasingly used long-range drones to strike Russian military, logistics and energy facilities deep behind the front lines. At the same time, Moscow continues large-scale drone and missile attacks against Ukrainian cities and infrastructure. And many more people have been killed on the battlefields. Amid mounting losses, rights groups say Russia is forcing children in occupied areas of Ukraine to prepare for war through expanded military training in schools as it seeks to replenish its armed forces. Additionally, thousands of North Korean troops, including a missile unit, are reportedly joining Russia's war against Ukraine. For Vatican Radio, I am Stefan Bus, reporting.
1: Sudan, Russia and Ukraine were all in Pope Leo's prayers yesterday at the Sunday Angelus. In his address to pilgrims gathered in St. Peter's Square, the Pope expressed his concern over what he called the grave humanitarian situation in Sudan. He offered his heartfelt solidarity to the victims there, as well as to victims of strikes in Ukraine and in Russia. And the Pope called for the conversion of those who sow violence and an end to what he called the ever-growing number of civilian casualties. Thaddeus Jones tells us more in this report.
5: Following the recitation of the Angelus prayer on Sunday, Pope Leo XIV expressed his concern over the ongoing situation in Sudan, referring in particular to the city of El Obeid.
6: In expressing my spiritual closeness to all the people of the nation, I renew my appeal to those in authority to guarantee humanitarian corridors for the civilian population. At the same time, I urge the international community to support efforts aimed at bringing about an immediate ceasefire. Let us pray that the Lord may sustain those who are suffering, convert the hearts of those who sow violence, and grant the long-awaited peace.
5: Pope Leo XIV there speaking at the Sunday Angelus.
6: Continuano a giungere notizie dolorose.
5: Continuing his appeals, Pope Leo also drew attention to the many innocent lives lost and people wounded in Ukraine and Russia. He highlighted how tragic episodes are not only continuing but are multiplying, leading to an increasing number of civilian casualties. The Pope said he stands with the families of the victims, the wounded, and all those who are suffering as a result of the ongoing conflict. In the midst of this conflict, he also renewed his heartfelt appeal for international humanitarian law to be respected and for people on both sides to stop attacks that involve civilians as targets. The Pope said war only breeds more war and causes immense suffering. He stressed that it's time to stop the spiral of violence and make room for diplomacy and dialogue, paving the way for peace. I'm Thaddeus Jones.
1: Young people from across the Mediterranean are gathering in southern Italy for 5 days of encounter, prayer and reflection dedicated to peace. As Francesco Merlo reports, Cardinal Piabattista Pizzaballa, the Latin Patriarch of Jerusalem, will join the meeting as participants draw up a new charter setting out their commitment to dialogue and reconciliation.
7: Italy's southern Puglia region is hosting young people from different cultures and religions for the 11th edition of Carta di Leuca, taking place from the 10th to the 14th of August in Santa Maria di Leuca in Puglia in southern Italy. The annual gathering is centered this year on the theme A Mediterranean of Peace for a World at Peace, Beauty, Art and Peace. Established in 2016, the initiative brings together young people from the different shores of the Mediterranean and encourages them to turn dialogue into concrete commitments to peace. This year's participants include young people from Cyprus and Jerusalem, as well as Italians involved with Caritas and other partner organizations. The program draws inspiration from Cardinal Piabattista Pizzaballa's pastoral letter, "They Return to Jerusalem with Great Joy." During the first 3 days of meetings, volunteers will lead workshops exploring wounded relationships, the richness of differences, the importance of welcoming others, the healing of memories, and the need to build hope. Participants will also meet local communities and walk the final kilometers of the Via Francigena towards the sanctuary of Santa Maria de Finibus Terre, traditionally regarded as a meeting point between East and West. Their discussions will contribute to the drafting of the Carta di Leuca 2026, which will be proclaimed at the conclusion of the gathering. The initiative follows in the spiritual footsteps of Venerable Don Tonino Bello, who placed peace, nonviolence, and solidarity with the poor at the heart of his ministry. Cardinal Pizzaballa, the Latin Patriarch of Jerusalem, will join participants on the 13th of August. He's also scheduled to visit the Cardinal Panico Hospital and the Casa di Botanica Hospice in Tricase before travelling to Alessano to pray at Don Tonino Bello's tomb. Participants will hold an overnight prayer vigil there before setting out on pilgrimage towards Leuca. The new charter will be proclaimed at 7 o'clock on the morning of the 14th of August. Cardinal Pizzaballa will then preside over the concluding mass in the square outside the Basilica. I'm Francesca Merlo.
1: In a letter, the Apostolic Administrator of the Spanish Enclave of Ceuta has reflected on the recent migration crisis there. As Sebastian Sansom Ferrari reports, the bishop expressed his hope that recent events might bring about a new cultural beginning.
8: In a letter to the Diocese of Cádiz and Ceuta in Spain, Bishop Ramón Valdivia has shared his reflections on the humanitarian and institutional crisis in the Spanish enclave. The bishop, who is apostolic administrator of the diocese, acknowledges that he needed more than a week to take a step back and understand the full extent of what happened and its impact beyond what was shown in the media. Valdivia describes a situation of suffering, fear and uncertainty, but also praises the calm shown by the people of Ceuta, who in his view prevented the tensions from escalating into a larger conflict. The apostolic administrator denounces what he describes as the humanitarian disaster caused by ambition and corruption. On the one hand, he describes young people with no future and minors exposed to vulnerable situations. On the other, he points to the fear experienced by families and business owners in Ceuta as people enter homes and commercial premises. This was a whole cocktail of emotions that could have erupted into a larger conflict, he says, before acknowledging that thanks to the calm of the people of Ceuta, that did not happen. Against this backdrop, Bishop Valdivia presents faith as one of the main sources of hope. In particular, he highlights the role played by Santa Maria de Africa, or Saint Mary of Africa, the patroness of Ceuta, who he describes as a source of consolation for the community. For Valdivia, Santa Maria de Africa has once again become the beacon guiding Ceuta through its difficulties. In his letter, Valdivia also recognizes the work of priests, parishes, religious men and women, volunteers and Caritas. The bishop believes that the response of these groups has provided an example of unity amid so much tension. He furthermore calls on all the parishes of the diocese to hold a prayer vigil for peace, stability and justice in Ceuta. The vigil will be held at the Sanctuary of Santa Maria de Africa. The intention, Valdivia explains, will not be simply to ask for protection, but also to foster an awareness of the need to mature in the faith and to ask for the inspiration needed to face the present moment together. I'm Sebastian Sansón Ferrari.
1: And finally, the 12th Plenary Assembly of the Federation of Asian Bishops' Conferences has just come to an end in Jakarta. Vatican News has been speaking to Archbishop Kledon, the Archbishop of Ende in Indonesia and the Vice President of the Indonesian Bishops' Conference. He said that for him, one of the biggest takeaways from the conference was to realise anew that the way of the gospel is the way of humility. In Asia, he said, we talk about whispering the gospel. And you can find the full interview on the Vatican News website, vaticannews.va. That's all we've got time for on this edition of Vatican and World News. For all of these stories, you can visit our website at www.vaticannews.va, and you can also get the latest updates on our Facebook, X and Instagram pages. Many thanks go to Luca Rossi and Elena Battani in the studio. In the Vatican, I'm Joseph Tullett. Goodbye.

0: Gratias hago, Domine Iesu Christe, quia januas tuas ingredimerui.
1: From the first letter of Peter. My dear people, if you can, have some share in the sufferings of Christ. Be glad, because you will enjoy a much greater gladness when His glory is revealed. It is a blessing for you when they insult you for bearing the name of Christ, because it means that you have the Spirit of glory, the Spirit of God, resting on you.

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2: Hac hora qua rex martyrum vitam suam in cena obtulit et in cruce deposuit, gratias agamus illi dicentes. Te Domine celebramus.
3: Te Domine celebramus.
4: We praise you, Christ our Savior, example and strength of the martyrs, because you have loved us to the end.
3: Te Domine celebramus.
4: Because you have promised repentant sinners the reward of eternal life.
3: Te Domine celebramus.
4: Because you have called the Church to offer the blood of the new and eternal covenant, the blood shed for the remission of sins.
3: Te Domine celebramus.
4: Because you have brought us to this day with the gift of faith intact.
3: Te Domine celebramus.
4: Because of the many brothers and sisters who today have come to share in your saving death.
3: Te Domine celebramus.

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1: In the headlines this Monday, August the 10th. Aid groups warn of dire consequences for civilians as Sudan's army opens new offensives against the paramilitary rapid support forces. The UN Secretary General condemns attacks on civilian areas in both Russia and Ukraine. And Cardinal Piabattista Pizzaballa, the Latin Patriarch of Jerusalem, joins a group of young people from across the Mediterranean for 5 days of encounter, prayer and reflection dedicated to peace. In the Vatican, I'm Joseph Tolik. Sudan's army has opened new offensives against the rapid support forces, a push that aid groups warn will worsen already dire conditions for civilians. Nathan Morley has more.
2: In Obeid, the United Nations say women and girls face a dual terror, risking drone strikes to collect water during the day or risking rape if they wait until the evening. The city holds more than 500,000 people, including 83,000 displaced residents, most of them women and children. A surge in foreign-made drones has driven the war deeper into civilian areas. The UN Human Rights Chief Volker Turk warned in May that the conflict was on the cusp of entering yet another new, even deadlier phase. Drone strikes killed at least 880 civilians in the first 4 months of this year, more than 80% of all civilian deaths recorded in that period. Al-Obeid's position on routes linking Khartoum with Darfur, Kordofan and southern Sudan has made it a strategic target since the war erupted back in 2023. With the rainy season peaking next month, the water shortage is also raising fears of disease. Cholera is spreading, with the WHO reporting 1,330 cases in early July. Malnutrition, increasingly affecting women and girls, is compounding the risk amid limited access to food and healthcare. Across Sudan, more than 3 years of fighting between the government forces and the RSF have left children increasingly vulnerable. At least 330 children were reportedly killed or injured in the first half of 2026, whilst repeated displacement and damage to schools, clinics and water systems continue to deepen the crisis. Pressure is growing on international actors as well. More than 20 US senators last week urged the Secretary of State Marco Rubio to take steps to prevent mass atrocities in Sudan. For Vatican Radio, this is Nathan Morley reporting.
1: Russian authorities have claimed that civilians have been hit in a Ukrainian drone attack on an industrial city about 600 miles east of Moscow. As Stefan Boss reports, the latest strike signalled a further escalation of Ukraine's campaign of airstrikes deep inside Russia.
3: A drone flying over the industrial city of Nizhnekamsk, a major oil refining and petrochemical center in Russia's Tatarstan Republic. It is here where the local mayor and Russian investigators say industrial and civilian sites were hit. Russia's investigative committee said a child was among the more than a dozen people killed in Monday's attacks. The strikes came after numerous people died or were injured in similar attacks inside Russia. Ukraine says it is responding to deadly Russian attacks that have killed scores of civilians across Ukraine over the past week, including many in the capital, Kiev. But United Nations Secretary General Antonio Guterres has condemned attacks on civilian areas in both Russia and Ukraine, says his spokesman Farhan Haq.
4: These latest series of attacks follow an alarming pattern of escalating strikes against populated areas, reportedly resulting in a record-level increase in numbers of civilian casualties and widespread destruction of residential and civilian infrastructure in Ukraine, as well as increasingly in the Russian Federation. Attacks against civilians and civilian infrastructure are a clear violation of international humanitarian law and must stop immediately.
3: Both Moscow and Kiev deny deliberately targeting civilians, but thousands have been killed since Russia launched its full-scale invasion on February 24, 2022. Ukraine has increasingly used long-range drones to strike Russian military, logistics and energy facilities deep behind the front lines. At the same time, Moscow continues large-scale drone and missile attacks against Ukrainian cities and infrastructure. And many more people have been killed on the battlefields. Amid mounting losses, rights groups say Russia is forcing children in occupied areas of Ukraine to prepare for war through expanded military training in schools as it seeks to replenish its armed forces. Additionally, thousands of North Korean troops, including a missile unit, are reportedly joining Russia's war against Ukraine. For Vatican Radio, I am Stefan Bus, reporting.
1: Sudan, Russia and Ukraine were all in Pope Leo's prayers yesterday at the Sunday Angelus. In his address to pilgrims gathered in St. Peter's Square, the Pope expressed his concern over what he called the grave humanitarian situation in Sudan. He offered his heartfelt solidarity to the victims there, as well as to victims of strikes in Ukraine and in Russia. And the Pope called for the conversion of those who sow violence and an end to what he called the ever-growing number of civilian casualties. Thaddeus Jones tells us more in this report.
5: Following the recitation of the Angelus prayer on Sunday, Pope Leo XIV expressed his concern over the ongoing situation in Sudan, referring in particular to the city of El Obeid.
6: In expressing my spiritual closeness to all the people of the nation, I renew my appeal to those in authority to guarantee humanitarian corridors for the civilian population. At the same time, I urge the international community to support efforts aimed at bringing about an immediate ceasefire. Let us pray that the Lord may sustain those who are suffering, convert the hearts of those who sow violence, and grant the long-awaited peace.
5: Pope Leo XIV there speaking at the Sunday Angelus.
6: Continuano a giungere notizie dolorose.
5: Continuing his appeals, Pope Leo also drew attention to the many innocent lives lost and people wounded in Ukraine and Russia. He highlighted how tragic episodes are not only continuing but are multiplying, leading to an increasing number of civilian casualties. The Pope said he stands with the families of the victims, the wounded, and all those who are suffering as a result of the ongoing conflict. In the midst of this conflict, he also renewed his heartfelt appeal for international humanitarian law to be respected and for people on both sides to stop attacks that involve civilians as targets. The Pope said war only breeds more war and causes immense suffering. He stressed that it's time to stop the spiral of violence and make room for diplomacy and dialogue, paving the way for peace. I'm Thaddeus Jones.
1: Young people from across the Mediterranean are gathering in southern Italy for 5 days of encounter, prayer and reflection dedicated to peace. As Francesco Mollo reports, Cardinal Piabattista Pizzaballa, the Latin Patriarch of Jerusalem, will join the meeting as participants draw up a new charter setting out their commitment to dialogue and reconciliation.
7: Italy's southern Puglia region is hosting young people from different cultures and religions for the 11th edition of Carta di Leuca, taking place from the 10th to the 14th of August in Santa Maria di Leuca in Puglia in southern Italy. The annual gathering is centered this year on the theme A Mediterranean of Peace for a World at Peace, Beauty, Art and Peace. Established in 2016, the initiative brings together young people from the different shores of the Mediterranean and encourages them to turn dialogue into concrete commitments to peace. This year's participants include young people from Cyprus and Jerusalem, as well as Italians involved with Caritas and other partner organizations. The program draws inspiration from Cardinal Pier Battista Pizzaballa's pastoral letter, They Return to Jerusalem with Great Joy. During the first 3 days of meetings, volunteers will lead workshops exploring wounded relationships, the richness of differences, the importance of welcoming others, the healing of memories, and the need to build hope. Participants will also meet local communities and walk the final kilometers of the Via Francigena towards the sanctuary of Santa Maria de Finibus Terre, traditionally regarded as a meeting point between East and West. Their discussions will contribute to the drafting of the Carta di Leuca 2026, which will be proclaimed at the conclusion of the gathering. The initiative follows in the spiritual footsteps of Venerable Don Tonino Bello, who placed peace, non-violence and solidarity with the poor at the heart of his ministry. Cardinal Pizzaballa, the Latin Patriarch of Jerusalem, will join participants on the 13th of August. He's also scheduled to visit the Cardinal Panico Hospital and the Casa di Botanica Hospice in Tricase before travelling to Alessano to pray at Don Tonino Bello's tomb. Participants will hold an overnight prayer vigil there before setting out on pilgrimage towards Leuca. The new charter will be proclaimed at 7 o'clock on the morning of the 14th of August. Cardinal Pizzaballa will then preside over the concluding mass in the square outside the Basilica. I'm Francesca Merlo.
1: In a letter, the Apostolic Administrator of the Spanish Enclave of Ceuta has reflected on the recent migration crisis there. As Sebastian Sansom Ferrari reports, the bishop expressed his hope that recent events might bring about a new cultural beginning.
8: In a letter to the Diocese of Cádiz and Ceuta in Spain, Bishop Ramón Valdivia has shared his reflections on the humanitarian and institutional crisis in the Spanish enclave. The bishop, who is apostolic administrator of the diocese, acknowledges that he needed more than a week to take a step back and understand the full extent of what happened and its impact beyond what was shown in the media. Valdivia describes a situation of suffering, fear and uncertainty, but also praises the calm shown by the people of Ceuta, who in his view prevented the tensions from escalating into a larger conflict. The apostolic administrator denounces what he describes as the humanitarian disaster caused by ambition and corruption. On the one hand, he describes young people with no future and minors exposed to vulnerable situations. On the other, he points to the fear experienced by families and business owners in Ceuta as people enter homes and commercial premises. This was a whole cocktail of emotions that could have erupted into a larger conflict, he says, before acknowledging that thanks to the calm of the people of Ceuta, that did not happen. Against this backdrop, Bishop Valdivia presents faith as one of the main sources of hope. In particular, he highlights the role played by Santa Maria de Africa, or Saint Mary of Africa, the patroness of Ceuta, who he describes as a source of consolation for the community. For Valdivia, Santa Maria de Africa has once again become the beacon guiding Ceuta through its difficulties. In his letter, Valdivia also recognizes the work of priests, parishes, religious men and women, volunteers and Caritas. The bishop believes that the response of these groups has provided an example of unity amid so much tension. He furthermore calls on all the parishes of the diocese to hold a prayer vigil for peace, stability and justice in Ceuta. The vigil will be held at the Sanctuary of Santa Maria de Africa. The intention, Valdivia explains, will not be simply to ask for protection, but also to foster an awareness of the need to mature in the faith and to ask for the inspiration needed to face the present moment together. I'm Sebastian Sansón Ferrari.
1: And finally, the 12th Plenary Assembly of the Federation of Asian Bishops Conferences has just come to an end in Jakarta. Vatican News has been speaking to Archbishop Kledon, the Archbishop of Ende in Indonesia and the Vice President of the Indonesian Bishops Conference. He said that for him, one of the biggest takeaways from the conference was to realise anew that the way of the gospel is the way of humility. In Asia, he said, we talk about whispering the gospel. And you can find the full interview on the Vatican News website, vaticannews.va. That's all we've got time for on this edition of Vatican and World News. For all of these stories, you can visit our website at www.vaticannews.va, and you can also get the latest updates on our Facebook, X and Instagram pages. Many thanks go to Luca Rossi and Elena Batani in the studio. In the Vatican, I'm Joseph Tullett. Goodbye.

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2: Stay tuned for our bulletin of church news, which will be followed by Panorama, and then our features, Echo of the African Synod and the Millennium Appointment. I am John Baptist Tumusime. The Archbishop of Mbarara in Uganda, His Grace Lambert Beino Mugisha, ordained 18 new priests and 16 deacons on Saturday in a ceremony held at Nyamitanga Cathedral in the city of Mbarara. In his address, he reminded them that they are called to serve in imitation of Christ and urged them to be men of faith focused on the Word of God and never to lose hope when confronted with difficulties. You can hear more on this in a moment in our feature, Millennium Appointment. The first Continental Conference on Catholic Education in Africa ended on Saturday in the Ethiopian capital Addis Ababa with a call to the Church on the African continent to do more in strengthening education for integral human development. The conference was attended by bishops in charge of Catholic education at Episcopal Conference levels, heads of Catholic higher institutions of learning, diocesan secretaries for education, and experts in the field of education. One of the participants was the Apostolic Nuncio to Ethiopia, Archbishop Brian Ngozi Udaigwe. This is what he told Vatican Radio after the conference.
3: We care a lot about education in the world and in Africa in a particular way, because the system of education in Africa for years seemed not to be producing the fruits needed. Why do African universities produce engineers? But when African countries want to build a sophisticated house or road or bridge, they look elsewhere. So there's something that should change in the curriculum. Not just getting degrees, but degrees that are practical. Pope Francis and Pope Leo XIV, they talked a lot on holistic education. Catholic schools, we should be an example. We give education that should affect the totality, the integrality, in accordance with the theme of this meeting, the integrality of the individual, of the human being. It is not only academic, but something that will touch the heart, touch the head, touch the hand. The hand, practical, put it into practice. We can start from our Catholic schools. They be a type of a leaven. Let our Catholics enter into politics. In some places, they say that politics is a dirty game. And often, practicing Catholics are not encouraged. But on the contrary, we should enter into those places and make a difference. And that difference can also bring some changes in Africa. We should not be afraid to swim against the tide. Unfortunately, the tide in many African countries is looking for an opportunity to cheat, to swindle. We have to swim against that tide.
2: Archbishop Brian Ngozi Udaigwe, the Apostolic Nuncio to Ethiopia. The Apostolic Nuncio to Mozambique, Archbishop Luiz Kadaba, concluded an 8-day pastoral visit to the Diocese of Lichinga last week, and in his address to the faithful, he expressed concern about the violence in Cape Delgado province, where Islamic militant insurgents have killed many people and displaced more than half of the total inhabitants of the area. He said the suffering of people in Cape Delgado is a concern for the entire Catholic Church. He invited the faithful to reject violence and appealed to the parties in the conflict to resolve their differences through dialogue, stressing that peace is not built through violence or revenge, but through dialogue, consensus, and a commitment to justice. The 11th edition of Kenya's Catholic Schools Principal Association Conference ended in the capital, Nairobi, at the weekend. It was attended by bishops, priests, and lay heads of Catholic schools who discussed the theme, Catholic Schools, Rooted in the Faith, Rising with Purpose. One of the speakers was the Auxiliary Bishop of Nairobi, the Right Reverend Obedi Karobia. He told the participants that leadership in Catholic schools extends beyond academic administration to the holistic formation of learners. He noted that heads of Catholic institutions of learning are custodians of Catholic identity, promoters of professional excellence, and faithful witnesses to the gospel in their schools. For that reason, they have the duty to provide learners with moral guidance, hope, safe environments that foster their integral human development, and to promote discipline through formation rather than fear. As the war in Sudan continues to claim thousands of human lives, the United Nations has warned that another of its major impacts is on education. Since April 2023, when the conflict began, more than half of all the country's children have been out of school, either because their home areas have been turned into battlefields and therefore insecure, or because their schools have been bombed or turned into military facilities, or because they escaped to neighboring countries whose teaching languages they don't understand. The Office of the United Nations Coordination of Humanitarian Affairs has reported that children and women continue to bear a bigger burden of the Ebola outbreak in Eastern Democratic Republic of Congo. The provinces in which the outbreak is concentrated have more than 1 million displaced people who are forced to move from place to place to escape fighting between armed rebels and Congolese government troops and their allies. Around 80% of the displaced are women and children. 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
1: African News Panorama.
4: The Nigerian army has said it safely rescued 33 people after they were kidnapped by armed men while traveling through the country's northwestern Zamfara state. Kidnappings by armed groups who hold people for ransom are common in parts of northwestern Nigeria, and major roads have become targets for attacks. Analysts say ransom payments by desperate families, intermediaries, or in some cases, Nigerian authorities have fueled the abductions. In South Sudan, a whistleblower who was abducted in Kenya in June and taken to South Sudan has been released after nearly 2 months in detention. His family said in a statement that Otobi Al-Gaddafi Dit returned to Kenya's capital, Nairobi, on Saturday and is receiving medical treatment after his health deteriorated in detention in the South Sudanese capital, Juba. Gaddafi Dit, who also holds Kenyan citizenship, was seized by armed masked men after leaving a casino on the outskirts of Nairobi in early June. The abduction of Al-Gaddafi Dit followed his sharing of information about allegations of high-level corruption in South Sudan. The government of South Sudan has regularly dismissed accusations of systematic human rights abuses and widespread corruption. President Cyril Ramaphosa of South Africa has called on men and boys to take a stronger stance against gender-based violence. Speaking at the National Women's Day commemoration observed on August 9th in Pretoria, President Ramaphosa declared gender-based violence and femicide a national disaster and strongly urged South African men and boys to take responsibility by actively declaring, "Not in my name." Ramaphosa's address coincided with the 70th anniversary commemoration of the historic 1956 Women's March, during which over 20,000 women marched to the Union buildings to protest apartheid pass laws. Ramaphosa noted that while the historic march fought racial oppression, modern South African society must now unite to end the war being waged against women. The authorities in Mali say their soldiers killed dozens of militant Islamists as they repelled an attack on a military base on Sunday. Jamaat Nusrat al-Islam wal Muslim, a jihadist group affiliated to Al-Qaeda, said it was behind the assault where its fighters took control of the base in the town of San. The incident comes as Mali's security situation appears to be deteriorating, More than a decade after jihadist insurgency began taking root in the north of the country. Since 2012, Mali has been plagued by insurgencies and large parts of the north and east of the country remain outside government control. During one of the attacks in April, Defense Minister Sadio Camara was killed in an apparent suicide truck bombing on his residence near the capital, Bamako. You are tuned to the Daily Africa service of Vatican Radio.
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5: Hello and welcome to the program. I am Festus Tarawali. The second International Congress of African Liturgists has concluded in Dar es Salaam, Tanzania. The Congress was organized by the Consortio Liturgica Africana, the Continental Association of Catholic Liturgists, also known as the CLA. The gathering held from August the 2nd to the 9th focused on the theme, Enculturation in Africa, Past, Present and Future. The CLA was officially established during its first Congress in Dakar, Senegal in 2023. The Dar es Salaam Congress reviewed the progress made by regional and linguistic subcommittees in studying liturgical enculturation across Africa since that first meeting. But what exactly is liturgical enculturation? In the Catholic Church, enculturation means expressing and living the Christian faith within the culture and traditions of a particular people while remaining faithful to the gospel and the teaching of the Church. In Africa, this can include the appropriate use of African languages, music, symbols, forms of worship, art, customs, and ways of expressing community and faith within the Roman Rite and the wider life of the Church. Father John Bosco Mpungu Katabazi is a liturgist from the Archdiocese of Kampala, Uganda. He also lectures liturgy at a major seminary of the Archdiocese, among other responsibilities. I spoke to him by telephone on the sidelines of the Congress in Dar es Salaam. I began by asking him about the main mission of the Consortio Liturgica Africana and the progress made since the first Congress in Dakar.
6: The mission of these African liturgists is about having to make an African Catholic to pray better in an African way, but still united with the universal church in the same rite that we have. At Dakar, we looked at and investigated what we call in Latin status questionis of the liturgy in Africa. I would say the state of the liturgy in Africa. And in that Congress, we acknowledged that in order to make an African Catholic pray but remain a Catholic, the way forward was enculturation. And then this is what led to this second Congress in Dar es Salaam. We have been mostly dealing with enculturation. And we looked at it in a general form, and then we embarked on subdividing it into several important points, like sacred music, enculturation in dance, enculturation in architecture. And the resolutions and the discussions made from the different parts of Africa in the groups we made, we are now looking forward to having an African liturgy, but still of the Roman Rite. And they have proposed that we have the following Congress in Luanda, Angola, in 2028. And there, we also called for having an African Liturgical Institute, if it is possible and if the SECAM accepts it.
5: In his message to the participants, the president of the Symposium of Episcopal Conferences of Africa and Madagascar, also known as SECAM, Cardinal Fridolin Ambongo, warned that the momentum for liturgical enculturation has declined since the 1970s and 1980s. Cardinal Ambongo noted that some Christian communities have turned to liturgical improvisation, while others have become disconnected from their cultural heritage. He called for a renewed commitment to liturgical inculturation, especially as the Church in Africa prepares for the 2028 Ecclesial Assembly in the Vatican. The Archbishop of Kinshasa in the DRC also outlined 5 commitments to guide the future of liturgical inculturation. These include remaining firmly rooted in sacred scripture and church tradition, strengthening liturgical formation, and being vigilant against liturgical abuses. I asked Father Katabazi what he made of Cardinal Ambongo's message and what he believes the Cardinal

0: in the Zairean way, but the Rome, it is still the Roman Rite which is being celebrated. So the Roman Rite has to be safeguarded. We worship God in a way that has to appeal to us culturally, but not changing what is given by the church. Yes, he also mentioned there are some abuses over time. Others, because of improvising, they are make abuses. Others are just stagnant, don't want to do it. Others go too much of it. And you find that in some cases, the people are not appealed to. When it is so rigid, the people feel it is so foreign. When it is so much improvised, then people think that something is wrong, the secret is being lost. Then some people actually look for other ways which appeal to them, excluding even syncretism. So the cardinal there was warning Africans, warning us to take on the Roman Rite the way it is, that it appeals to us and satisfies our spiritual needs without distorting it, and remaining to having the mystery of our salvation being expressed in the Roman Rite, but in an African way.
1: The prefect of the Dicastery for Divine Worship and the Discipline of the Sacraments, Cardinal Arthur Roach, also sent a message to the Congress. The Cardinal described Africa as a fertile ground for a vibrant liturgical life because of the importance of community, the human body, and the sense of the sacred in African societies. But he also stressed that liturgical inculturation must remain faithful to the Roman Rite. He explained that inculturation does not create a new liturgical family. Rather, it allows legitimate adaptations that remain within the Roman Rite. So how can the Church preserve the unity of the Roman Rite while also embracing Africa's rich cultural heritage? I also put that question to Father John Bosco Katabazi.
0: The important people who communicated to us in this Congress stressed very much that point. We do not have to create new rites, but to follow the legitimate rules and prescription which are given for adaptation. At first, it was taken to be adaptation, but in this case, we call it inculturation. This is why African liturgies are here in Dar es Salaam, so that we can try to strike the balance of remaining of the Roman Rite, but in an African content without distorting the mystery of our salvation. We should feel that the church is in Africa, and someone who is at prayer in Africa remains a Roman in the category, but benefits from the worship in an African context and prays with the universal church. Yeah, there is an example of something here, that if someone comes to pray with us here in Africa and coming from another continent or another tradition, he or she should feel that he or she is at home in the way we shall be celebrating the liturgy. It remains universal with that diversity.
1: That was Father John Bosco Mpungu Katabazi, a liturgist from the Archdiocese of Kampala, Uganda. He also lectures liturgy at a major seminary of the Archdiocese, among other responsibilities. And that's all for this edition of the African Synod, The Church Alive in Africa Today. Until the same time next week, I am Festus Tarawali.
2: And now, our feature, Millennium Appointment. The Archdiocese of Mbarara in Western Uganda was on Saturday blessed with the ordination of 8 deacons to the priesthood and 16 seminarians to the transitional diaconate. One of the 8 new priests, though born in Mbarara Archdiocese, is a member of the Congregation of the Apostles of Jesus, a missionary institute founded in Uganda in 1968. The colorful ceremony took place at Nyamitanga Cathedral in Mbarara City and was presided over by the Archbishop of Mbarara, His Grace Lambert Beinomugisha.
3: Mwena wazire, nyenda kubasima, nanavo avina kakwate, nukuro.

0: In his homily delivered in the local Nyankole language, Archbishop Obinna Omugisha thanked the parents, relatives, and friends of the new deacons and priests and the entire community of the faithful for their support in terms of material needs and prayers that have accompanied those chosen young men up to the joyful moment of their ordination. He appealed to them to continue praying for them and to support them in many ways so that they can carry out their duties responsibly and with dedication. Quoting scripture, Archbishop Obinna Omugisha reminded the faithful that the archdiocese still needs more priests and asked them to pray to the Lord to call more young men to the priesthood.
1: Bana banjaba kumba mnonga, abazikutunjiswa obusaserdoti.
0: Turning to the new priests, Archbishop Obinna Omugisha told them that their call is to serve Christ the teacher, Christ the high priest, and Christ the pastor by preaching the good news of salvation and by administering the sacraments. In all this, they must imitate Christ who came to serve and not to be served, making sure that what they teach is visible in their actions. Explaining the priesthood, the archbishop noted that the baptized faithful are the church, the body of Christ, whose origin is Jesus Christ himself. Christ, he said, is served in his church. He reminded them that they had spent 9 years in training and formation. During that period, they have been prepared to serve the Lord and invited them to be humble in their service and to reflect on the word of God before they deliver it to the faithful, stressing that they should teach what they have been taught to believe and that what they teach should give spiritual nourishment to the people they serve. Their words and actions, he said, should contribute to the building of the body of Christ, the church. He appealed to them to avoid behavior that may corrupt their bodies, because they are proclaimers of the death and resurrection of Christ, who must walk in the new life of Christ.
1: Ikigambo cya ruhanga icyo ikimuri kurangirira nakanwa mu kishongere mu cyoreka mu bikorwa byanyu.
0: Addressing himself to the new deacons, Archbishop Obinna Omugisha reminded them that they are called to serve and invited them to imitate Christ, who was like a servant among his disciples. This means, he said, serving the Lord with their hearts and serving the faithful with love, joy, and dedication. He appealed to them always to be conscious that they are called to serve only God and not other gods. Keep the faith, he said, and let it be visible in your daily lives. Archbishop Obinna Omugisha concluded his homily with a strong reminder to the new deacons and priests to always cultivate a close relationship with the Lord through prayer. He thanked God for sending laborers in his vineyard and reminded all the baptized that each of them in his or her calling is a laborer in the vineyard of the Lord. The archbishop announced also that 2 more deacons would be ordained to the priesthood next month in their home parish known as Moshanga to coincide with the 80th anniversary of the parish's foundation. Present at the ordination ceremony was the head of the laity of the Archdiocese of Mbarara, Dr. Silver Mugisha, who thanked the parents, guardians, relatives, benefactors, well-wishers, and friends of the new priests and deacons for enabling them to respond faithfully to their vocation. And with that, we come to the end of this week's edition of Millennium Appointment. You have been listening to the English Africa service of Vatican Radio, and I am Johnny Baptist Tumusime. In our next program at the same time tomorrow, you can hear our feature, Justice and Peace. Praised be Jesus Christ. Laudetur Jesus Christus.

0: Laudator Jesus Christus, Vatican and World News.
1: In the headlines this Monday, August the 10th. Aid groups warn of dire consequences for civilians as Sudan's army opens new offensives against the paramilitary rapid support forces. The UN Secretary General condemns attacks on civilian areas in both Russia and Ukraine. And Cardinal Piabattista Pizzaballa, the Latin Patriarch of Jerusalem, joins a group of young people from across the Mediterranean for 5 days of encounter, prayer and reflection dedicated to peace. In the Vatican, I'm Joseph Tolik. Sudan's army has opened new offensives against the rapid support forces, a push that aid groups warn will worsen already dire conditions for civilians. Nathan Mori has more.
2: In Obeid, the United Nations say women and girls face a dual terror, risking drone strikes to collect water during the day or risking rape if they wait until the evening. The city holds more than 500,000 people, including 83,000 displaced residents, most of them women and children. A surge in foreign-made drones has driven the war deeper into civilian areas. The UN Human Rights Chief Volker Turk warned in May that the conflict was on the cusp of entering yet another new, even deadlier phase. Drone strikes killed at least 880 civilians in the first 4 months of this year, more than 80% of all civilian deaths recorded in that period. Al Obeid's position on routes linking Khartoum with Darfur, Kordofan and southern Sudan has made it a strategic target since the war erupted back in 2023. With the rainy season peaking next month, the water shortage is also raising fears of disease. Cholera is spreading, with the WHO reporting 1,330 cases in early July. Malnutrition, increasingly affecting women and girls, is compounding the risk amid limited access to food and healthcare. Across Sudan, more than 3 years of fighting between the government forces and the RSF have left children increasingly vulnerable. At least 330 children were reportedly killed or injured in the first half of 2026, whilst repeated displacement and damage to schools, clinics and water systems continue to deepen the crisis. Pressure is growing on international actors as well. More than 20 US senators last week urged the Secretary of State Marco Rubio to take steps to prevent mass atrocities in Sudan. For Vatican Radio, this is Nathan Morley reporting.
1: Russian authorities have claimed that civilians have been hit in a Ukrainian drone attack on an industrial city about 600 miles east of Moscow. As Stefan Boss reports, the latest strike signalled a further escalation of Ukraine's campaign of airstrikes deep inside Russia.
3: A drone flying over the industrial city of Nizhnekamsk, a major oil refining and petrochemical center in Russia's Tatarstan Republic. It is here where the local mayor and Russian investigators say industrial and civilian sites were hit. Russia's investigative committee said a child was among the more than a dozen people killed in Monday's attacks. The strikes came after numerous people died or were injured in similar attacks inside Russia. Ukraine says it is responding to deadly Russian attacks that have killed scores of civilians across Ukraine over the past week, including many in the capital, Kiev. But United Nations Secretary General Antonio Guterres has condemned attacks on civilian areas in both Russia and Ukraine, says his spokesman Farhan Haq.
4: These latest series of attacks follow an alarming pattern of escalating strikes against populated areas, reportedly resulting in a record-level increase in numbers of civilian casualties and widespread destruction of residential and civilian infrastructure in Ukraine, as well as increasingly in the Russian Federation. Attacks against civilians and civilian infrastructure are a clear violation of international humanitarian law and must stop immediately.
3: Both Moscow and Kiev deny deliberately targeting civilians, but thousands have been killed since Russia launched its full-scale invasion on February 24, 2022. Ukraine has increasingly used long-range drones to strike Russian military, logistics and energy facilities deep behind the front lines. At the same time, Moscow continues large-scale drone and missile attacks against Ukrainian cities and infrastructure. And many more people have been killed on the battlefields. Amid mounting losses, rights groups say Russia is forcing children in occupied areas of Ukraine to prepare for war through expanded military training in schools as it seeks to replenish its armed forces. Additionally, thousands of North Korean troops, including a missile unit, are reportedly joining Russia's war against Ukraine. For Vatican Radio, I am Stefan Bus, reporting.
1: Sudan, Russia and Ukraine were all in Pope Leo's prayers yesterday at the Sunday Angelus. In his address to pilgrims gathered in St. Peter's Square, the Pope expressed his concern over what he called the grave humanitarian situation in Sudan. He offered his heartfelt solidarity to the victims there, as well as to victims of strikes in Ukraine and in Russia. And the Pope called for the conversion of those who sow violence and an end to what he called the ever-growing number of civilian casualties. Thaddeus Jones tells us more in this report.
5: Following the recitation of the Angelus prayer on Sunday, Pope Leo XIV expressed his concern over the ongoing situation in Sudan, referring in particular to the city of El Obeid.
6: In expressing my spiritual closeness to all the people of the nation, I renew my appeal to those in authority to guarantee humanitarian corridors for the civilian population. At the same time, I urge the international community to support efforts aimed at bringing about an immediate ceasefire. Let us pray that the Lord may sustain those who are suffering, convert the hearts of those who sow violence, and grant the long-awaited peace.
5: Pope Leo XIV there speaking at the Sunday Angelus.
6: Continuano a giungere notizie dolorose.
5: Continuing his appeals, Pope Leo also drew attention to the many innocent lives lost and people wounded in Ukraine and Russia. He highlighted how tragic episodes are not only continuing but are multiplying, leading to an increasing number of civilian casualties. The Pope said he stands with the families of the victims, the wounded, and all those who are suffering as a result of the ongoing conflict. In the midst of this conflict, he also renewed his heartfelt appeal for international humanitarian law to be respected and for people on both sides to stop attacks that involve civilians as targets. The Pope said war only breeds more war and causes immense suffering. He stressed that it's time to stop the spiral of violence and make room for diplomacy and dialogue, paving the way for peace. I'm Thaddeus Jones.
1: Young people from across the Mediterranean are gathering in southern Italy for 5 days of encounter, prayer and reflection dedicated to peace. As Francesco Merlo reports, Cardinal Piabattista Pizzaballa, the Latin Patriarch of Jerusalem, will join the meeting as participants draw up a new charter setting out their commitment to dialogue and reconciliation.
7: Italy's southern Puglia region is hosting young people from different cultures and religions for the 11th edition of Carta di Leuca, taking place from the 10th to the 14th of August in Santa Maria di Leuca in Puglia in southern Italy. The annual gathering is centered this year on the theme A Mediterranean of Peace for a World at Peace, Beauty, Art and Peace. Established in 2016, the initiative brings together young people from the different shores of the Mediterranean and encourages them to turn dialogue into concrete commitments to peace. This year's participants include young people from Cyprus and Jerusalem, as well as Italians involved with Caritas and other partner organizations. The program draws inspiration from Cardinal Piabattista Pizzaballa's pastoral letter, "They return to Jerusalem with great joy." During the first 3 days of meetings, volunteers will lead workshops exploring wounded relationships, the richness of differences, the importance of welcoming others, the healing of memories, and the need to build hope. Participants will also meet local communities and walk the final kilometers of the Via Francigena towards the sanctuary of Santa Maria de Finibus Terre, traditionally regarded as a meeting point between East and West. Their discussions will contribute to the drafting of the Carta di Leuca 2026, which will be proclaimed at the conclusion of the gathering. The initiative follows in the spiritual footsteps of Venerable Don Tonino Bello, who placed peace, nonviolence, and solidarity with the poor at the heart of his ministry. Cardinal Pizzaballa, The Latin Patriarch of Jerusalem will join participants on the 13th of August. He's also scheduled to visit the Cardinal Panico Hospital and the Casa di Botanica Hospice in Tricase before travelling to Alessano to pray at Don Tonino Bello's tomb. Participants will hold an overnight prayer vigil there before setting out on pilgrimage towards Leuca. The new charter will be proclaimed at 7 o'clock on the morning of the 14th of August. Cardinal Pizzaballa will then preside over the concluding mass in the square outside the Basilica. I'm Francesca Merlo.
1: In a letter, the Apostolic Administrator of the Spanish Enclave of Ceuta has reflected on the recent migration crisis there. As Sebastian Sansom Ferrari reports, the bishop expressed his hope that recent events might bring about a new cultural beginning.
8: In a letter to the Diocese of Cádiz and Ceuta in Spain, Bishop Ramón Valdivia has shared his reflections on the humanitarian and institutional crisis in the Spanish enclave. The bishop, who is apostolic administrator of the diocese, acknowledges that he needed more than a week to take a step back and understand the full extent of what happened and its impact beyond what was shown in the media. Valdivia describes a situation of suffering, fear and uncertainty, but also praises the calm shown by the people of Ceuta, who in his view prevented the tensions from escalating into a larger conflict. The apostolic administrator denounces what he describes as the humanitarian disaster caused by ambition and corruption. On the one hand, he describes young people with no future and minors exposed to vulnerable situations. On the other, he points to the fear experienced by families and business owners in Ceuta as people enter homes and commercial premises. This was a whole cocktail of emotions that could have erupted into a larger conflict, he says, before acknowledging that thanks to the calm of the people of Ceuta, that did not happen. Against this backdrop, Bishop Valdivia presents faith as one of the main sources of hope. In particular, he highlights the role played by Santa Maria de Africa, or Saint Mary of Africa, the patroness of Ceuta, who he describes as a source of consolation for the community. For Valdivia, Santa Maria de Africa has once again become the beacon guiding Ceuta through its difficulties. In his letter, Valdivia also recognizes the work of priests, parishes, religious men and women, volunteers and Caritas. The bishop believes that the response of these groups has provided an example of unity amid so much tension. He furthermore calls on all the parishes of the diocese to hold a prayer vigil for peace, stability and justice in Ceuta. The vigil will be held at the Sanctuary of Santa Maria de Africa. The intention, Valdivia explains, will not be simply to ask for protection, but also to foster an awareness of the need to mature in the faith and to ask for the inspiration needed to face the present moment together. I'm Sebastian Sansón Ferrari.
1: And finally, the 12th Plenary Assembly of the Federation of Asian Bishops' Conferences has just come to an end in Jakarta. Vatican News has been speaking to Archbishop Kledon, the Archbishop of Ende in Indonesia and the Vice President of the Indonesian Bishops' Conference. He said that for him, one of the biggest takeaways from the conference was to realise anew that the way of the gospel is the way of humility. In Asia, he said, we talk about whispering the gospel. And you can find the full interview on the Vatican News website, vaticannews.va. That's all we've got time for on this edition of Vatican and World News. For all of these stories, you can visit our website at www.vaticannews.va, and you can also get the latest updates on our Facebook, X and Instagram pages. Many thanks go to Luca Rossi and Elena Battani in the studio. In the Vatican, I'm Joseph Tullett. Goodbye.

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2: Stay tuned for our bulletin of church news, which will be followed by Panorama, and then our features, Echo of the African Synod and the Millennium Appointment. I am John Baptist Tumusime. The Archbishop of Mbarara in Uganda, His Grace Lambert Beino Mugisha, ordained 18 new priests and 16 deacons on Saturday in a ceremony held at Nyamitanga Cathedral in the city of Mbarara. In his address, he reminded them that they are called to serve in imitation of Christ and urged them to be men of faith focused on the Word of God and never to lose hope when confronted with difficulties. You can hear more on this in a moment in our feature, Millennium Appointment. The First Continental Conference on Catholic Education in Africa ended on Saturday in the Ethiopian capital Addis Ababa with a call to the Church on the African continent to do more in strengthening education for integral human development. The conference was attended by bishops in charge of Catholic education at Episcopal Conference levels, heads of Catholic higher institutions of learning, diocesan secretaries for education, and experts in the field of education. One of the participants was the Apostolic Nuncio to Ethiopia, Archbishop Brian Ngozi Udaigwe. This is what he told Vatican Radio after the conference.
3: We care a lot about education in the world and in Africa in a particular way, because the system of education in Africa for years seemed not to be producing the fruits needed. Why do African universities produce engineers, but when African countries want to build a sophisticated house or road or bridge, they look elsewhere? So there's something that should change in the curriculum. Not just getting degrees, but degrees that are practical. Pope Francis and Pope Leo XIV, they talked a lot on holistic education. Catholic schools should be an example. We give education that should affect the totality, the integrality, in accordance with the theme of this meeting, with the integrality of the individual, of the human being. It is not only academic, but something that will touch the heart, touch the head, touch the hand. The hand, practical, put it into practice. We can start from our Catholic schools. They be a type of a leaven. Let our Catholics enter into politics. In some places, they say that politics is a dirty game, and often practicing Catholics are not encouraged. But on the contrary, we should enter into those places and make a difference. And that difference can also bring some changes in Africa. We should not be afraid to swim against the tide. Unfortunately, the tide in many African countries is looking for an opportunity to cheat, to swindle. We have to swim against that tide.
2: Archbishop Brian Ngozi Udaigwe, the Apostolic Nuncio to Ethiopia. The Apostolic Nuncio to Mozambique, Archbishop Luiz Kadaba, concluded an 8-day pastoral visit to the Diocese of Lichinga last week, and in his address to the faithful, he expressed concern about the violence in Cape Delgado province, where Islamic militant insurgents have killed many people and displaced more than half of the total inhabitants of the area. He said the suffering of people in Cape Delgado is a concern for the entire Catholic Church. He invited the faithful to reject violence and appealed to the parties in the conflict to resolve their differences through dialogue, stressing that peace is not built through violence or revenge, but through dialogue, consensus, and a commitment to justice. The 11th edition of Kenya's Catholic Schools Principal Association Conference ended in the capital, Nairobi, at the weekend. It was attended by bishops, priests, and lay heads of Catholic schools who discussed the theme, Catholic Schools, Rooted in the Faith, Rising with Purpose. One of the speakers was the Auxiliary Bishop of Nairobi, the Right Reverend Obedi Karobia. He told the participants that leadership in Catholic schools extends beyond academic administration to the holistic formation of learners. He noted that heads of Catholic institutions of learning are custodians of Catholic identity, promoters of professional excellence, and faithful witnesses to the gospel in their schools. For that reason, they have the duty to provide learners with moral guidance, hope, safe environments that foster their integral human development, and to promote discipline through formation rather than fear. As the war in Sudan continues to claim thousands of human lives, the United Nations has warned that another of its major impacts is on education. Since April 2023, when the conflict began, more than half of all the country's children have been out of school, either because their home areas have been turned into battlefields and therefore insecure, or because their schools have been bombed or turned into military facilities, or because they escaped to neighboring countries whose teaching languages they don't understand. The Office of the United Nations Coordination of Humanitarian Affairs has reported that children and women continue to bear a bigger burden of the Ebola outbreak in Eastern Democratic Republic of Congo. The provinces in which the outbreak is concentrated have more than 1 million displaced people who are forced to move from place to place to escape fighting between armed rebels and Congolese government troops and their allies. Around 80% of the displaced are women and children. 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
1: African News Panorama.
4: The Nigerian army has said it safely rescued 33 people after they were kidnapped by armed men while traveling through the country's northwestern Zamfara state. Kidnappings by armed groups who hold people for ransom are common in parts of northwestern Nigeria, and major roads have become targets for attacks. Analysts say ransom payments by desperate families, intermediaries, or in some cases, Nigerian authorities have fueled the abductions. In South Sudan, a whistleblower who was abducted in Kenya in June and taken to South Sudan has been released after nearly 2 months in detention. His family said in a statement that Otobi Al-Gaddafi Dit returned to Kenya's capital, Nairobi, on Saturday and is receiving medical treatment after his health deteriorated in detention in the South Sudanese capital, Juba. Gaddafi Dit, who also holds Kenyan citizenship, was seized by armed masked men after leaving a casino on the outskirts of Nairobi in early June. The abduction of Al-Gaddafi Dit followed his sharing of information about allegations of high-level corruption in South Sudan. The government of South Sudan has regularly dismissed accusations of systematic human rights abuses and widespread corruption. President Cyril Ramaphosa of South Africa has called on men and boys to take a stronger stance against gender-based violence. Speaking at the National Women's Day commemoration observed on August 9th in Pretoria, President Ramaphosa declared gender-based violence and femicide a national disaster and strongly urged South African men and boys to take responsibility by actively declaring, "Not in my name." Ramaphosa's address coincided with the 70th anniversary commemoration of the historic 1956 Women's March, during which over 20,000 women marched to the Union buildings to protest apartheid pass laws. Ramaphosa noted that while the historic march fought racial oppression, modern South African society must now unite to end the war being waged against women. The authorities in Mali say their soldiers killed dozens of militant Islamists as they repelled an attack on a military base on Sunday. Jamaat Nusrat al-Islam wal Muslim, a jihadist group affiliated to Al-Qaeda, said it was behind the assault where its fighters took control of the base in the town of San. The incident comes as Mali's security situation appears to be deteriorating, More than a decade after jihadist insurgency began taking root in the north of the country. Since 2012, Mali has been plagued by insurgencies and large parts of the north and east of the country remain outside government control. During one of the attacks in April, Defense Minister Sadio Camara was killed in an apparent suicide truck bombing on his residence near the capital, Bamako. You are tuned to the Daily Africa service of Vatican Radio.
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5: Hello and welcome to the program. I am Festus Tarawali. The second International Congress of African Liturgists has concluded in Dar es Salaam, Tanzania. The Congress was organized by the Consortio Liturgica Africana, the Continental Association of Catholic Liturgists, also known as the CLA. The gathering held from August the 2nd to the 9th focused on the theme, Enculturation in Africa, Past, Present and Future. The CLA was officially established during its first Congress in Dakar, Senegal in 2023. The Dar es Salaam Congress reviewed the progress made by regional and linguistic subcommittees in studying liturgical enculturation across Africa since that first meeting. But what exactly is liturgical enculturation? In the Catholic Church, enculturation means expressing and living the Christian faith within the culture and traditions of a particular people while remaining faithful to the gospel and the teaching of the Church. In Africa, this can include the appropriate use of African languages, music, symbols, forms of worship, art, customs, and ways of expressing community and faith within the Roman Rite and the wider life of the Church. Father John Bosco Mpungu Katabazi is a liturgist from the Archdiocese of Kampala, Uganda. He also lectures liturgy at a major seminary of the Archdiocese, among other responsibilities. I spoke to him by telephone on the sidelines of the Congress in Dar es Salaam. I began by asking him about the main mission of the Consortio Liturgica Africana and the progress made since the first Congress in Dakar.
6: The mission of these African liturgists is about having to make an African Catholic to pray better in an African way, but still united with the universal church in the same rite that we have. At Dakar, we looked at and investigated what we call in Latin status questionis of the liturgy in Africa. I would say the state of the liturgy in Africa. And in that Congress, we acknowledged that in order to make an African Catholic pray but remains a Catholic, the way forward was enculturation. And then this is what led to this second Congress in Dar es Salaam. We have been mostly dealing with enculturation. And we looked at it in a general form, and then we embarked on subdividing it into several important points, like sacred music, enculturation in dance, enculturation in architecture, and the resolutions and the discussions made from the different parts of Africa in the groups we made. We are now looking forward to having an African liturgy, but still of the Roman Rite. And they have proposed that we have the following Congress in Luanda, Angola, in 2028. And there, we also called for having an African Liturgical Institute, if it is possible and if the SECAM accepts it.
5: In his message to the participants, the president of the Symposium of Episcopal Conferences of Africa and Madagascar, also known as SECAM, Cardinal Fridolin Ambongo, warned that the momentum for liturgical enculturation has declined since the 1970s and 1980s. Cardinal Ambongo noted that some Christian communities have turned to liturgical improvisation, while others have become disconnected from their cultural heritage. He called for a renewed commitment to liturgical inculturation, especially as the Church in Africa prepares for the 2028 Ecclesial Assembly in the Vatican. The Archbishop of Kinshasa in the DRC also outlined 5 commitments to guide the future of liturgical inculturation. These include remaining firmly rooted in sacred scripture and church tradition, strengthening liturgical formation, and being vigilant against liturgical abuses. I asked Father Katabazi what he made of Cardinal Ambongo's message and what he believes the Cardinal is saying to the church in Africa.
6: So in the comments that the Fridolin Cardinal Ambongo put forward, that too much liturgical improvisation was coming and becoming like the state of affairs in the African way of celebrating the Roman liturgy. And he had to warn us that nobody should add or subtract anything from the Roman rite. Actually, even explained what is called the what some people call the Zairean rite. He said, no, it is not a rite, but it is the way of celebrating Mass in the Zairean way. But it is still the Roman rite which is being celebrated. So the Roman rite has to be safeguarded. We worship God in a way that has to appeal to us culturally, but not changing what is given by the church. Yes, he also mentioned there are some abuses over time. Others, because of improvising, they are make abuses. Others are just stagnant, don't want to do it. Others go too much of it. And you find that in some cases, the people are not appealed to. When it is so rigid, the people feel it is so foreign. When it is so much improvised, then people think that something is wrong, the sacred is being lost. Then some people actually look for other ways which appeal to them, excluding even syncretism. So the cardinal there was warning Africans, warning us to take on the Roman rite the way it is, that it appeals to us and satisfies our spiritual needs without distorting it, and remaining to having the mystery of our salvation being expressed in the Roman rite, but in an African way.
5: The prefect of the Dicastery for Divine Worship and the Discipline of the Sacraments, Cardinal Arthur Roach, also sent a message to the Congress. The Cardinal described Africa as a fertile ground for a vibrant liturgical life because of the importance of community, the human body, and the sense of the sacred in African societies. But he also stressed that liturgical inculturation must remain faithful to the Roman Rite. He explained that inculturation does not create a new liturgical family. Rather, it allows legitimate adaptations that remain within the Roman Rite. So how can the Church preserve the unity of the Roman Rite while also embracing Africa's rich cultural heritage? I also put that question to Father John Bosco Katabazi.
6: The important people who communicated to us in this Congress stressed very much that point. We do not have to create new rites, but to follow the legitimate rules and prescription which are given for adaptation. At first, it was taken to be adaptation, but in this case, we call it inculturation. This is why African liturgies are here in Dar es Salaam, so that we can try to strike the balance of remaining of the Roman Rite, but in an African content without distorting the mystery of our salvation. We should feel that the church is in Africa, and someone who is at prayer in Africa remains a Roman in the category, but benefits from the worship in an African context and prays with the universal church. Yeah, there is an example of something here, that if someone comes to pray with us here in Africa and coming from another continent or another tradition, he or she should feel that he or she is at home in the way we shall be celebrating the liturgy. It remains universal with that diversity.
5: That was Father John Bosco Mpungu Katabazi, a liturgist from the Archdiocese of Kampala, Uganda. He also lectures liturgy at a major seminary of the Archdiocese, among other responsibilities. And that's all for this edition of the African Synod, The Church Alive in Africa Today. Until the same time next week, I am Festus Tarawali.
2: And now, our feature Millennium Appointment. The Archdiocese of Mbarara in Western Uganda was on Saturday blessed with the ordination of 8 deacons to the priesthood and 16 seminarians to the transitional diaconate. One of the 8 new priests, though born in Mbarara Archdiocese, is a member of the Congregation of the Apostles of Jesus, a missionary institute founded in Uganda in 1968. The colorful ceremony took place at Nyamitanga Cathedral in Mbarara City and was presided over by the Archbishop of Mbarara, His Grace Lambert Beinomugisha.
7: Mwena wazire, nyenda kubasima, nanavo abina kakwate, nukurora, ababatoranwa, nanibigombe vya wakristo.
2: In his homily delivered in the local Runyankore language, Archbishop Beinomugisha thanked the parents, relatives, and friends of the new deacons and priests and the entire community of the faithful for their support in terms of material needs and prayers that have accompanied those chosen young men up to the joyful moment of their ordination. He appealed to them to continue praying for them and to support them in many ways, so that they can carry out their duties responsibly and with dedication. Quoting scripture, Archbishop Beinomugisha reminded the faithful that the archdiocese still needs more priests and asked them to pray to the Lord to call more young men to the priesthood.
7: Bana wanja bakumba mnonga abazukutunjiswa obusaserdoti.
2: Turning to the new priests, Archbishop Beinomugisha told them that their call is to serve Christ the teacher, Christ the high priest, and Christ the pastor by preaching the good news of salvation and by administering the sacraments. In all this, they must imitate Christ who came to serve and not to be served, making sure that what they teach is visible in their actions. Explaining the priesthood, the Archbishop noted that the baptized faithful are the Church, the body of Christ, whose origin is Jesus Christ himself. Christ, he said, is served in his Church. He reminded them that they had spent 9 years in training and formation. During that period, they have been prepared to serve the Lord and invited them to be humble in their service and to reflect on the word of God before they deliver it to the faithful, stressing that they should teach what they have been taught to believe and that what they teach should give spiritual nourishment to the people they serve. Their words and actions, he said, should contribute to the building of the body of Christ, the Church. He appealed to them to avoid behavior that may corrupt their bodies, because they are proclaimers of the death and resurrection of Christ, who must walk in the new life of Christ.
7: Ekigambo cha ruhanga echo ekimuri kurangirira nakanwa mukishongere mukyoreka umbikorwa byanyu.
2: Addressing himself to the new deacons, Archbishop Beinomugisha reminded them that they are called to serve and invited them to imitate Christ, who was like a servant among his disciples. This means, he said, serving the Lord with their hearts and serving the faithful with love, joy, and dedication. He appealed to them always to be conscious that they are called to serve only God and not other gods. Keep the faith, he said, and let it be visible in your daily lives. Archbishop Beinomugisha concluded his homily with a strong reminder to the new deacons and priests to always cultivate a close relationship with the Lord through prayer. He thanked God for sending laborers in his vineyard and reminded all the baptized that each of them in his or her calling is a laborer in the vineyard of the Lord. The Archbishop announced also that two more deacons would be ordained to the priesthood next month in their home parish known as Moshanga to coincide with the 80th anniversary of the parish's foundation. Present at the ordination ceremony was the head of the laity of the Archdiocese of Mbarara, Dr. Silver Mugisha, who thanked the parents, guardians, relatives, benefactors, well-wishers, and friends of the new priests and deacons for enabling them to respond faithfully to their vocation. And with that, we come to the end of this week's edition of Millennium Appointment. You have been listening to the English Africa service of Vatican Radio, and I am Johnny Baptist Tumusime. In our next program at the same time tomorrow, you can hear our feature, Justice and Peace. Praised be Jesus Christ. Laudetur Jesus Christus.

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2: In the headlines this Monday, August the 10th. Aid groups warn of dire consequences for civilians as Sudan's army opens new offensives against the paramilitary rapid support forces. The UN Secretary General condemns attacks on civilian areas in both Russia and Ukraine. And Cardinal Piabatista Pizzaballa, the Latin Patriarch of Jerusalem, joins a group of young people from across the Mediterranean for 5 days of encounter, prayer and reflection dedicated to peace. In the Vatican, I'm Joseph Tolik. Sudan's army has opened new offensives against the rapid support forces, a push that aid groups warn will worsen already dire conditions for civilians. Nathan Morley has more.
3: In Obeid, the United Nations say women and girls face a dual terror, risking drone strikes to collect water during the day or risking rape if they wait until the evening. The city holds more than 500,000 people, including 83,000 displaced residents, most of them women and children. A surge in foreign-made drones has driven the war deeper into civilian areas. The UN Human Rights Chief, Volker Turk, warned in May that the conflict was on the cusp of entering yet another new, even deadlier phase. Drone strikes killed at least 880 civilians in the first 4 months of this year, more than 80% of all civilian deaths recorded in that period. Al-Obeid's position on routes linking Khartoum with Darfur, Kordofan and southern Sudan has made it a strategic target since the war erupted back in 2023. With the rainy season peaking next month, the water shortage is also raising fears of disease. Cholera is spreading, with the WHO reporting 1,330 cases in early July. Malnutrition, increasingly affecting women and girls, is compounding the risk amid limited access to